0: Convoy of Hope is on the ground in Venezuela as the nation recovers from the massive devastation caused by recent earthquakes. Our teams are already providing life-sustaining relief through mobile food stations that are not just providing food and water to those affected, but hope, a reminder to survivors that they are not alone. 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

likeness of his love, that I may have the resurrection power from above. 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

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His glory is a boundless love. 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I love that.

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0: Still Holding On. That's Jason Crabb with Joseph Habedank and Vince Gill. Hope you enjoyed that. We have a lot more for you to enjoy as we journey through the program today. Coming up in just a moment with the Lefevre Quartet and a throwback classic from the Kingdom Heirs.
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0: Welcome back. Coming up, the Lefevre Quartet and the Kingdom Heirs. The Bible says in Mark 16, verse 15, "And he said unto them, Go ye into all the world and preach the gospel to every creature." You're the Downey's boys with Preach Jesus.

I can tell you the time. That's the Kingdom Heirs. Coming up next, we'll have more with Jason Crabb from his new project, Through the Fire. I'm Rodney Balcom, and you're listening to The Gospel Greats.

0: Build My Mama a Home. That's Jason Cram from his new album, Through the Fire, due out next weekend. We'll have more in Hour 2. Coming up, our Southern Gospel headlines for the week. I'm Rodney Baucom, and you're listening to The Gospel Greats.
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0: 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We'll have our Southern Gospel headlines in just a moment. Here's Southbound with their latest, The Battle is the Lord's.

0: 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He's been good to you. Go share the good news.
1: Good news to tell. That's Jason Crabb, and we'll have more with him later in the program. In just a moment, a spotlight visit with the Chuckwagon Gang.
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1: Welcome back. Our spotlight artist of the week is the Chuckwagon Gang, who are this year celebrating 90 years of ministry. Josh Garner introduces the Chuckwagon Gang.
8: Very happy to be traveling with this great bunch of folks in the Chuckwagon Gang. Of course, Shay Smith, been here over 30 years now, leading the gang still for her family and doing a fine job. And Melissa Kemper, singing soprano, been with the gang off and on for over 20 years now. And so glad to have her back, and just a integral part of the sound. And then a young man, been with us a little over a year and a half, named Nick Poe. He's from Central Illinois. Wonderful guitar player and turned out to be a real good bass singer. I'm going to train him up and turn him into a legend like J.D. or George, you know. But yeah, we don't need somebody to sing that low. It's a Chuckwagon Gang after all. But we do have a man making some low notes. He plays our upright bass now from Phoenix City, Alabama. His name is Roger Newman, and glad to have him in the gang.
1: That's Josh Garner. Shay Smith gives us some history on this legendary group.
9: The group started back in the 30s during the Depression years, and my grandma was one of 9 kids. And they were picking cotton for a living during the Depression years. About 1935, she got pneumonia. And where they were at the time, they were out of work, no more fields. So Dad Carter took oldest boy Jim and oldest daughter Rose, and they went to the radio station, got a job. And mainly to get medicine for my grandma. But Dad Carter saw this is a lot better than picking cotton.
1: That's Shay Smith. The gang has a new recording out. Josh Garner talks about the title track of the project.
8: Any listener to your program certainly knows the name Diane Wilkinson, one of the greatest songwriters, one of my favorite of all time, not just gospel music, but any kind of music. She went to be with the Lord a few years ago, but she was a dear friend to me and so many other guys and gals in the business. And this song, Made to Live Forever, it's the last song that she gave me to record. Really Southern Gospel Quartet type song, but we put the Chuckwagon Gang spin on it, and it turned out so good, and folks are loving it everywhere that we go.
1: That's Josh Garner, and here is the Chuckwagon Gang with Made to Live Forever.

0: 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It's on their new album, Made to Live Forever. More with Jason Crabb is coming up in just a moment. I'm Rodney Balcom, and you're listening to The Gospel Greats.
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Welcome back. Our featured artist today is Jason Crabb. On his new album, he's gone back and recorded some Crabb Family classics. Here he is with Something Going On in the Graveyard.

0: Please Come Down to Me. That's Jason Crabb. His new album, Through the Fire, is available next weekend. Coming up, we'll wrap up the show with Brian Free and Assurance.
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0: Welcome back. Some of the great groups in Southern Gospel are named after some of the great tenor singers. Brian Free and Assurance is coming up right now. Ernie Haas and Signature Sound. Hello to Christ.

That's the Browders, and I'm not my own on the Sound of Home. Happy Sunday morning. I'm Dave. Just pleased to share this absolutely gorgeous Sunday. Look at that sunshine just bathing these Ozark Mountain Hills. And Ernie House's signature sound giving you one more reason to lock into KWFC on our Sunday celebration.

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0: Mitchell John, and I'm redeemed on the sound of home. I'm Dave, still in recovery from Friday night. Did we have an incredible time together at the KWFC Summer Celebration? Every time we have one of these concerts, I just walk away feeling refreshed, feeling renewed, and just fully appreciative of the amazing skills and talents of the servants of God in our industry of Southern gospel music and faith country. I'm super proud of the Mid-South boys. They came and delivered. They did a super job welcoming the crowd and getting us in the mood to receive Jeff and Sherry Easter. We got some quality time with Jeff and Sherry, and I'm not telling you something you don't know if you're already there. If you were there, you know what I'm saying. It was a very special night. And if you missed out, I hate that for you because it was truly an amazing time. And Jeff Easter, pound for pound, probably has to be the most talented man in music anywhere. All the things that he is doing up on that platform in the live concert experience, I'm just amazed. And they're supremely talented people. Everybody on that platform did an amazing job. And those that were in the crowd can certainly appreciate that. So thank you for everybody who bought a ticket and came out and enjoyed that night together. It was all for you. It was all put together for you, and I think you found it worth your while. I sure did. Thankful we got to spend that time together.
1: He was a troubled kid, in and out of jail.

That's Brenda Rhodes in the hope of the soon return of our Savior. He's ready to come. I'm ready to go. I'm going to share an experience. I was in the mood to get another patriotic shirt, a little red, white, and blue for our summer celebration this past week, and went shopping for said shirt and found very little left out on the marketplace. And now you can probably buy it online, but the local stores have already switched over to fall. I was like, we're not even a month into summer, and already the fall decor is out and about. If you went to Hobby Lobby, all the America 250 red, white, and blue, and they had a ton of it a month ago, getting ready for the 4th of July. Not so much now. In fact, I couldn't find hardly any of those things, but fall decor already out by the aisles. And I was asking myself, are we in that much of a hurry? Can we still get a little bit out of summer? We're not even a full month into summer yet. But fall is on its way, and I know some people, they're all about the pumpkin spice latte, and it's my favorite season of all the seasons. I enjoy the fall the most, but man, I'm still ready to work out some summer, y'all.

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I'm Dave with a great opportunity for you to enjoy a great concert and support a great cause. Lots of

the KWC talent search. Wow, wow, that seems like a lifetime ago. Member of the Mark Mathis family, a fixture in the praise team for Crossway Baptist Church. And if you are familiar with his story, it's been a little over a year. Caleb suffered had a brain tumor, which was discovered only after a car accident. And now the most challenging year, and that's an understatement, most challenging year in his life in fighting, in recovery. And he needs help. There's no other way to say it, but he needs help. The assistance and disability will be awarded, if you will, but it will be some time before he can have it. I don't understand the slow wheel of these things. I just know everybody understands, knows. Everybody knows. A slow wheel of government assistance, if you will, in the disability. And he needs help between now and the gap. And we're asking your help. This is a love offering opportunity to be generous to a servant of God, one of the choicest servants in the Mark Mathis family, Caleb Revis. The benefit concert features Gold City, and it's 2 weeks from Friday, July 31st at Hopedale Baptist Church. You'll be hearing more about it here on KWFC, and I hope that you're able to make it out to Hopedale.

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A tremendous classic by the Hoppers, Mention My Name on the Sound of Home. We are believers in prayer. In fact, our verse of the day in our daily devotional, the Word for You Today devotion, has a great story about the bold prayer of John Wesley. I'm going to let you go. I'm going to tease you. It is a great story worth reading for yourself in the prospect of praying boldly. Praying boldly comes from Hebrews chapter 4, verse 15 or verse 16, the verse today. Let us therefore come boldly to the throne of grace. When you pray, do you pray with great expectation and boldness? Go read the story in the daily devotion, The Word for You Today. You find it in the booklet if you got it from KWFC or on the app if you've downloaded The Word for You Today. Let's pray boldly, church.

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That's brand new music from 11th Hour with Yes and Amen on the Sound of Home. I'm Dave with a big thank you to everybody who helped us collect a fan for the Beat the Heat project here just a couple of months ago. Was it even that? Yeah, about probably close to now. Yeah, Beat the Heat. We raised up hundreds of fans now in use in these hot dog days of summer. I can't help but think there are many households right now that are blessed by your generosity being a part of that. And I want to say thanks to our friends at Latour Asset Management LLC for helping us collect the fans that are employed right now. Hundreds of households. I want you to just think about that. For everybody who supported KWFC, who could support a cause like that, so if you've given to KWFC, thank you. But if you gave to KWFC and donated a fan, thank you. There are hundreds of households right this very minute blessed because of your generous love. And I can't say thanks enough.

this week's revival with Breaking Loose. And I am praying for revival to break loose in a church celebrating its 60th anniversary today, this morning. Manus Memorial Baptist Church in Kabul celebrating their 60th anniversary. Pastor Terry Brown has been there for 20 of those 60 years. And is it possible that a church that's 60 years old could have a revival and maybe the best years are ahead of the church in its 60th anniversary? It's a big celebration. They got special singing, special preaching, a very, very big day happening at Manus Memorial Baptist Church in Kabul. Brother Terry, congratulations on your 20 years of the 60 years of history there at Manus Memorial Baptist Church. If you get a chance to stop by and go to church in Manus Memorial this morning, I hope you're going to enjoy a great time together, fellowship, and not just history, but future of the church. God bless you all.

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Love the testimony of Lazarus and Greater Vision. We've been listening to that song for a good long time, and I never get tired of hearing that one. I just love the spirit of the testimony. My name is Lazarus. We had a great conversation with Scott of Westward Road. You've been enjoying their music here on KWFC for a while, and, well, we've been playing their music for probably 7, 8 years. Probably, in any case, had a good conversation. Rebecca and I sat down with Scott from Westward Road here on our Friday Live experience. It's still up there on our Facebook and YouTube channel. Did you know we had a YouTube channel? Yeah, we do. Go check it out. If you're a YouTuber, check out KWFC, our Friday Live conversation with Robert and the brand new music, a brand new project called Joy. 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

to Southbound with Nothing on KWFC. I'm Dave with a big something that happened here Friday night. If you were part of the crowd at First Baptist Church on Friday night for the big concert, you know what an incredible blessing. I'm still recovering. I mean, in all seriousness, it was a great, great night. And for those that went and got to be there, you know what I'm saying. And you're rejoicing just like I am. Don't miss these. When these opportunities come along to enjoy these special groups live, it is an exceptional experience, and it's made for you. We'd love to have the house full. I'd like for standing room only at these things, really, because it's that that kind of experience. And so thank you to Mid-South Boys for just knocking it out of the park. Jeff and Sherry Easter, what a blessing they were for a good hour and a half. Jeff and Sherry took the stage, and it was a beautiful, beautiful night. And still reminiscing this morning about it.

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Collingsworth family, and just another rainy day on a very sunshiny day here on The Sound of Home. They are perennial favorites. I've lost count. I think they're up for 5 or 6 Singing News Fan Awards. Do you know the final ballot is out right now for the Singing News Fan Awards? That is the Grammys for Southern Gospel Music. And the Collingsworth family, Kim, of course, up for a favorite instrumentalist. They're up for one of the favorite mixed groups, family groups, if you will. Always have a great song out. Collingsworth family, part of the Singing News Fan Awards final ballot. It's your chance to cast the final vote. Next time we'll talk about this is when we announce the winners the end of September at the National Quartet Convention. I want to say thank you to everybody who threw me some consideration. I'm on that precious list. One of my, it's just something that humbles me, and one of my things that I just enjoy in this experience we call radio and media in Southern Gospel Music is getting to sit down there with the ring of those that I respect so much in the final, the Singing News Fan Awards show at NQC. All of the finalists get to kind of sit down there together and celebrate and share in the experience that we all love dearly, and just clap for those that win. And I'm usually in that circle clapping for the winners of the Radio DJ of the Year. But on that final list, thanks to you. And if you have some other favorites on that list, if you're a subscriber to the Singing News Magazine, that's how you cast your vote. We have a way for that. 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

Billy Walker with Lighthouse People. Brand new music for you on KWFC. I'm Dave thinking, what's next? What's next? We got Summer Celebration behind us. We've been looking forward to that for a year. And now, what's next on the concert scene? Well, I'll tell you, we're not going to be without live Southern Gospel music in the air for very long. Southern Gospel Picnic at Silver Dollar City kicks up here in just a few weeks. Praise Fest will venture through here in just a few weeks. And there's always something going on for Christmas time. It's a never-ending cycle of great gospel music through the Ozarks. So keep in touch with KWFC. 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

Blackwood Brothers and that classic Learning to Lean on the Sound of Home. 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The New Horizons Gospel Spectacular is a week from Friday. Not this weekend coming, but the week after. They'll be gathering over at the Cowan Civic Center in Lebanon, Missouri on Friday night. Talent like the White River. Come on now. 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More details on this love offering event. 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

Charlotte, Richie, and everything give thanks. One of the things I'm thankful for is this family experience we call the Sound of Home. It wouldn't be the same without you here on our Sunday morning celebration. Here's the Gaither Vocal Band.

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Greater Vision with their latest, If These Walls Could Talk. It's one of the top songs in gospel music today, and we're pleased to play it for you here on The Sound of Home. One of the things that I enjoy about the new ministry of KWFC, if you will, some things that have just come up in recent years, in the long history, the 57 years history of KWFC, the app has really not been along all that long of it. We've just been enjoying it here the past, 10 years? 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

Convoy of Hope is on the ground in Venezuela as the nation recovers from the massive devastation caused by recent earthquakes. Our teams are already providing life-sustaining relief through mobile food stations that are not just providing food and water to those affected, but hope, a reminder to survivors that they are not alone. You can bring hope to families in Venezuela today by texting CONVOY to 68828. 68828.

That's Three Bridges and that Do Good God on KWFC, and that does it for me. I'm out of here. I got to go to church, too, but you're going to find a friend waiting for you in the car when you get out of church, but not in a creepy way. Rachel Wolford will be carrying you through the afternoon here on The Sound of Home. God bless you. Have a wonderful Lord's Day. Lord willing, we'll see you in the morning.

Welcome to the worship service of Crossway Baptist Church. We are so thankful you have chosen to spend this time with us. We pray that as you listen to the music and the message, that God would speak to your heart and encourage you through His Word.

And I want you to grab your Bible this morning and make your way to the book of Daniel and chapter 5. Daniel chapter 5, we're going to read the first six verses. Then we're going to skip down and read some verses in the end of that chapter. And the message this morning is entitled, A Nation's Number is Up. I'm going to speak about the nation, but also I want this morning these points to be applied to your own life and to my life individually, to our families and to our church. And so I hope that God's going to touch our hearts through the Word of God this morning in every one of those ways. Let's stand together, read beginning in verse 1, Daniel chapter 5. You follow along while I read for us this morning. Belshazzar the king made a great feast for 1,000 of his lords, and drank wine in the presence of the 1,000. While he tasted the wine, Belshazzar gave the command to bring the gold and silver vessels, which his father Nebuchadnezzar had taken from the temple which had been in Jerusalem, that the king and his lords, his wives and his concubines might drink from them. Then they brought the gold vessels that had been taken from the temple of the house of God, which had been in Jerusalem, and the king and his lords, his wives, and his concubines drank from them. They drank wine and praised the gods of gold and silver, bronze and iron, wood and stone. In the same hour, the fingers of a man's hand appeared and wrote opposite the lampstand on the plaster of the wall of the king's palace. And the king saw the part of the hand that wrote. Then the king's countenance changed, and his thoughts troubled him, so that the joints of his hips were loosened and his knees knocked against each other. Now skip down to verse 24, and we'll see what the message that was written on the wall is. Then the fingers of the hand were sent from him, that's God. And this writing was written. This is the inscription that was written. Many, many, tekel, upharsin. This is the interpretation of each word, many. God has numbered your kingdom and finished it. Tekel, you have been weighed in the balances and found wanting. Perez, your kingdom has been divided and given to the Medes and Persians. Let's pray, bow with me if you would. Father, we're thankful today for our time of worship through song and for our celebration of our country. And now, Father, as we turn our attention to your word, we just want to pause and acknowledge our need of your help today to preach and to understand and receive and be, Lord, changed by your word. And so we ask you, God, to help us have clarity of thought and speech today. I pray to remove anything that might interfere or distract in our own minds or lives today as we sit here. May we give you this time, Lord, asking for you to do a work in each one of us. Help us to know our part, Lord, and what we need to do before we leave this room this morning and surrender to you. We ask it in Jesus' name. Amen. You may be seated. You probably all heard the expression, your number is up. You go to the DMV, I did this not too long ago, and you go in the room and you pull that tab off that little red machine there, and you get that number and you stand in line, and then they call your numbers up and you go to the counter to get help. Like, number 5,000, your number's up. Because you've been there a long time. Well, you know, one of these days your number's going to be up physically. God's going to call your name, and you're going to die, and you're going to face the Lord. It doesn't really matter who you are or how old you are or what you're doing. When your number is up, your number is up. I found some unusual ways that people's numbers were up. I heard about this guy by the name of Hans. Actually, he tripped over his beard and fell and broke his neck and died. That's a weird way to die. His beard was 4.5 feet long. Heard about this guy who was looking for his phone in a dumpster, and the trash truck smashed him and he died looking for his phone in a dumpster. Don't do that. I also heard about this guy that tripped over something in his house and knocked himself out and landed in the water bowl of his cat and actually drowned in a cat water bowl. That's some weird ways to pass. I guess when your number's up, your number's up. That's what I was trying to get to. I've sat beside the bed of people who were passing away, and my father-in-law tests his dad. I held his hand there in Cox Hospital. He was getting ready to leave this world and was talking to him. He was all plugged up, and I was asking about his soul. Are you sure you're ready to go? You ready to go be with the Lord, Herb? And if you are, squeeze my hand. He squeezed my hand, and not too long ago, he was gone. God called his number. He was gone. One of these days, God's going to call my number. God's going to call your number, and we're going to go to be with him. If we know him, that's going to be a great day. If we don't know him, that's going to be a very sad and startling day. Your number is up.
That phrase actually comes from this chapter in the Bible, where God says to a man and a nation, your number is up. The man is King Belshazzar, and the nation is the nation of Babylon. And we read where the Lord said, your number is up. Now, God said to them, I've got a message for you. I'm tired of your rebellion, of your idolatry, of your disrespect, of your sin, of you stiff-arming me, and judgment's coming. Your number is up. Well, I love America, and I'm thankful this morning to be an American. I'm thankful for 250 years we've had of freedom in my lifetime and your lifetime. We've enjoyed the blessings of God. Every good gift comes down from God. But I, as much as I love America, I do not love what America is becoming. And my heart is broken this morning over the condition of our country morally and spiritually. And I believe, like you believe, that we need a great awakening. We need a move of God in this country like we've never, ever needed before. So while I have gratitude in my heart for the freedom of our nation, I have this burden in my heart for the condition of our nation, and I'm making a call this morning to me and you to be people who have a spirit of repentance to do our part to see our nation turn back to God. I say that because when I was a boy back in the 60s, I remember vaguely in kindergarten or first grade, my teacher reading from the Bible. I remember us pledging the flag of allegiance. And so we have come to a place in the 60s, we rejected the word of God from school and said, we don't need God's perfect standard for human flourishing. And we come to a place where we don't need God as our creator and our owner and our Lord. We can believe in evolution. We just came from nothing. And we're told today in many places in America that the Bible is obsolete and outdated and there's no such thing as moral standards. And because many in our country have bought into these lies, we have no foundation and we see our country collapsing. And the biggest battles being fought today are not between the Democrats and the Republicans. There's plenty of those battles. The biggest battles are not between the conservatives and the liberals. The biggest battle, you know, this morning is a spiritual battle. Behind all that we see happening in this nation is a spiritual battle for the soul of our nation and, more importantly, for the souls of the next generation of our young people to be captured by sin and Satan and not know the freedom of worshiping and following the Lord Jesus Christ. And we see it in many ways in our nation, the spiritual attack on our churches. United Methodist Church just going through what they're going through with the same-sex marriages and all the stuff that is happening there, and it's pressed against the Baptist churches in our country, the attack on our churches, the attack on our government, the attack on our values and morals. We have today what we tolerated yesterday, and we'll have tomorrow what we tolerate today, and history is somewhat repeating itself. What happened in the book of Daniel, chapter 5, to this nation is a warning, a shot sent over the bow to warn us the same thing that happened in that day of wholesale sin and wholesale pride and selfishness brought that nation down and will certainly bring our nation down. Now, what happened in the life of Babylon and this king has a lot of resemblance to what's happening today. Daniel's day, they felt secure and safe behind their walls. And they thought, we're wealthy. We got a great military. We've got dominance. Nothing could bring us down. Yet that nation fell. And if God judged Babylon and his own nation, the nation of Israel, crumbled, then what's to make us think that God will not judge America? And so this morning, I want to show you four factors that are involved in the demise of a nation. I don't want you to think about your nation. These are four factors that are in line, a demise of a person's life that brings to a demise of a marriage and certainly brings to the demise of a nation. Factor number one for the demise of a nation's number is up when that nation doesn't remember where it came from. When you forget where you came from spiritually, you didn't always wear a suit and tie and come to church. One day you were a lost sinner out there running the streets as a jitterbug and far away from God, and God reached out there. I don't know where I got that word from. God reached way out there and got you and saved you and brought you into his kingdom. Don't forget where you came from. A nation's number's up when it doesn't remember where it came from. Notice in verse 18, Daniel says, O king, the Most High God gave Nebuchadnezzar, your father, a kingdom, majesty, glory, and honor. I thought that was unusual because this is a Gentile nation. And he says, God gave Nebuchadnezzar,
your father. He wasn't a Jew. He wasn't from Judah. He wasn't from Israel. He's Nebuchadnezzar, an enemy of the nation of Israel. He was far away from God. And yet God is the one that blessed him with the kingdom, majesty, glory, and honor. Every nation that has any good in it, God's the one that's blessed that nation. And God's been good to that nation, just as God's been good to America as he was good to Babylon. So he says, remember your past. Belshazzar, God was good to your father and gave your father a kingdom and glory and majesty. But then he goes on to say to Belshazzar in verse 22, but you, his son Belshazzar, have not humbled your heart, although you knew all this. Now we're told in this chapter, Daniel rehearses for him. Remember, your dad rose up in pride and said, I'm the one that built this great Babylon. God touched him, humbled him. He went out there and lived in the forest like a wild animal. When he looked up to heaven, God what? Restored him, and God put him back in the place that he was in, and God blessed him. And he told you all about how God did that. He also told you there was only one true and living God. He told you, humble yourself under the hand of God and God will lift you up and God will bless you. But Belshazzar, you've forgotten the past. You've forgotten everything your dad told you. And here you are raising yourself up in pride just like your dad did. And when you don't learn from the past, you're bound to repeat it. And that's exactly what happens to Belshazzar. He didn't learn from the past, and therefore he also is going to come crashing down. Our nation, our great nation of America, has a great past. We once honored God as a nation unashamedly. We once acknowledged our dependency and our need for God. You say, how do you know that? The truth of this is etched in marble monuments in the nation's capital. It's also carved in granite on many of our government buildings. It's printed on the money you have in your pocket, in God we trust. We once, as a nation, gave God all the glory and honor for our success and blessings, and we turned to God for during times of trials and difficulty. This great nation was founded upon the word of God and the gospel of Jesus Christ. America has a great past, but many in America have forgotten our past, or are revisionist, or rewriting it in our history books. What was it about America that caused people to risk their life and fortune to come to these great lands? Why did they come here? What was the purpose behind that? Compare that to our neighbors to the north, Canada, and our neighbors to the south, Mexico. Our neighbors to the north, Canada, French explorers went to Canada looking for gold. Mexico, our neighbors to the south, explorers from Spain, Spanish explorers, went there looking for gold. The people that came to these shores came looking for God, came looking for a place of freedom, religion, to worship Jesus Christ, to preach the gospel, and to build a community based on the word of God. This is found in the Mayflower Compact. We see it in the charters of the original 13 colonies of America. Here's just one part of the Mayflower Compact. It says, in the name of God, we who are underwritten, having undertaken for the glory of God and the advancement of the Christian faith, come to these shores. When you read the charters of the 13 original colonies, you read things like this. I'll just give you a few of the states. Rhode Island, we submit our persons, our lives, and our states unto our Lord Jesus Christ, the King of kings and Lord of lords, and to all those perfect and absolute laws given in his holy word. That's why Rhode Island was established. What about Maryland? Formed by a pious zeal to extend the Christian gospel. Delaware. Formed for the further propagation of the gospel of the Lord Jesus Christ. Connecticut. To preserve the purity of the gospel of the Lord Jesus Christ. This is our history. This is not what they say on social media. This is not what they say at the university level where they're trying to make our young people disrespect our country and ignore our foundation and our past. We are a nation that was built on the word of God and Christian principles. When you read the founding fathers, and you can read document after document from our founding fathers, you see they intended America to be a Christian nation built on Christian principles. 50 of the 56 founding fathers were men who were Christians. The Declaration of Independence, the Constitution, the Bill of Rights, all show the founding fathers intended on this being a nation under God. George Washington, the father of our country, read from the Bible himself in his inauguration. He placed his hand on the Bible and swore an oath, and then he leaned over and kissed the Bible. His first official act
a president was to take the entire Senate and House of Representatives to a two-hour worship service. Whoo, boy, oh boy, oh boy, could we use that today? Amen. The very first meeting of the Continental Congress, the chaplain read this verse, Psalm 33, verse 12, "Blessed is the nation whose God is the Lord and the people he has chosen as his own inheritance." Those are the first words written in America's government history, a verse from God's word. And there are those who say, well, you know, blessed is a nation whose God is the Lord, speaking about Israel. No, that's a very unusual. It says, blessed is a nation. That's a Hebrew word, gohi. That word actually means a foreign nation, a pagan nation. It's God took great pains to say, I'm not just talking about Israel. I'm talking about any nation that will bow its knee and acknowledge God and acknowledge Jesus Christ as a nation that might have the blessings of God upon it, just like Nebuchadnezzar did and the nation of Babylon. Patrick Henry, who lit the spark, many say, of the American Revolution with his famous speech in March of 1775. And when I was in high school, I actually played Patrick Henry in a play and learned his whole speech. That was a long time ago. Don't remember it all day today. But I know this part. Is life so dear, or peace so sweet as to be purchased at the price of chains and slavery? Forbid it, Almighty God. I know not what course other men may take, but as for me, give me liberty or give me death. Let me tell you something else Patrick Henry said. He said this, it cannot be emphasized too much or repeated too strongly that America was not founded by religionists, but by Christians. Not upon religion, but upon the gospel of the Lord Jesus Christ. That's the foundation of our nation. I love what Andrew Jackson said this. Andrew Jackson said, the Bible is the rock upon which our republic stands. And the first textbook in the public school was the Bible. I've been following what's happening in Texas. I'm pretty proud of Texas. Anybody here from Texas? Come on, don't be ashamed if you're from Texas, Rachel. I love Texans, amen. I love Texas. What are they doing? They're trying to get the Bible back in the public school. I hope it sweeps across this land. We tell kids, you shouldn't steal, you shouldn't cheat. Well, let's show them where it came from, amen. And let's have that back in the classroom. We've come a long way in America. I think we've deviated from the path our founders have laid for us. How do I know that? We have Moses holding the Ten Commandments carved in granite on the Supreme Court building, but it can't be placed anywhere else. Every time you turn around, you see someone trying to erase every reminder of God and Jesus and the Bible from our society and from public life. We have federal judges and courts and restricting manger scenes in city squares and forcing people to do things against their biblical convictions, suing people for that, and many judges supporting that because of ACLU or separation of church and state. These are alarming things happening in our nation. It's not our past. When we forget our past and we leave our past, the foundations crumble and a nation collapses. It happened in Babylon. It happened in Israel. It can happen in America. So this morning I'm here to remind us our past is a past, to propagate the gospel of Jesus Christ and to build our families, our life, our nations on the word of God. A nation's numbers up. First factor, when it doesn't remember where it came from. Second factor, a nation's numbers up when that nation ignores the reality of its condition. Now, in verse number one, we're told that Belshazzar is throwing this party, right? He's got 1,000 of his lords, and they're drinking wine, and they're having this party. Now, in order to understand that he's absolutely ignoring the reality of his condition, you have to understand that camped outside of the walls of Babylon while they're having the party is the armies of the Medes and Persians. If you'll look down to verse number 30 of this chapter, it says, that very night Belshazzar, king of the Chaldeans, was slain. And Darius the Medes received the kingdom, being about 62 years old. Remember the statue, there's the head of gold, that's Nebuchadnezzar in Babylon. The next piece is the silver, that's the Medo-Persian Empire. That's what's gonna happen right here in these verses. Camped outside of the walls of Babylon is this great big army that's there to take the city, man.
The city's under siege, and these guys mean business. They're going to take down this city. And what's King Belshazzar doing? There's armies out there clashing their shields, building their fires, getting their weapons sharp. What's he doing? He's throwing a party, man. They're drinking wine. They're having the dancing girls out, and they're completely ignoring the condition that they're in. They're ignoring the reality of the condition that they're in. He's thinking to himself, well, you know, our city is surrounded by these complex walls. They're wide enough that four chariots could drive on top of it. We have bronze gates. They can't break down our bronze gates. They're too strong. The Euphrates River actually ran underneath the city wall right through the city of Babylon, so it had plenty of water. The river's flowing through there. We got stockpiles of food. We got plenty of food. They can sit out there and build their fire and sharpen their weapons. We're invincible. We're too strong. Look at our dominance. Look at our military. Look at our wealth. There's no way this nation could bring us down. But the Bible says, let him that thinks he stands take heed lest he fall. It was a false confidence. Today, if you think you can keep living in your sin and saying no to God, everything's going to continue to be, it was okay yesterday, it's going to be okay tomorrow. That's a false confidence. There's a day for everyone's numbers going to be up, and you're going to face God one day. So a false confidence, thinking I'm okay, I'm hiding my sin, nobody knows, I'll be okay tomorrow, and the next day, and next day, is a very foolish presumption to make today. The Bible says in the last day before the Lord comes back to judge this world, the people will say this, 1 Thessalonians chapter 5 and verse 3, for when they say peace and safety, everything's okay, our economy's doing well, everything's okay, no problem, then suddenly destruction comes upon them. So Belshazzar, man, at the point of your greatest danger, you're ignoring it and you're acting like everything's okay and it's not. That's really a perfect picture of people I know and even marriages I see and individuals I know that you're ignoring the reality of the condition that you're in. And if you keep ignoring it, it's going to be to your own detriment, just like it was to Belshazzar and Babylon. He was too blind to see, too blind by success to realize that every nation and every person has to face God one day. I've been wearing my glasses recently. Some of you asked me, why are you wearing your glasses? I usually wear a contact, but I'm wearing my glasses because some time ago I noticed I was not able to see out of my right eye. So I went to the doctor and he checked it out. He said, you got a piece of growth growing over your cornea. We got to take that thing off. And so that's what he did. So we went in there and he cut that thing out, scraped it out, and he took a part from the corner of my eye and cut it out and replaced it and put some stitches in my eye. So if you see me doing this sometimes, it costs the whole world spinning sometimes. Now, what if I just ignored that, just let it keep on going? Then it would have grown over top of my eye, and I'd been losing my sight in that eye. So when you have a condition, something's going on, you should check it out, right? If you don't, then physically you're going to get worse and worse and worse. Same goes spiritually. If there's something not right in your life and the alarm bells are going off, the Holy Ghost is speaking to you about some sin and pointing out something to you, don't just keep ignoring it. Seek the Lord. Confess your sin. Make things right with God. If you need to be saved and God's calling you, don't wait another Sunday. Let this Sunday be the Sunday that you give your life to Jesus Christ. Don't keep putting it off. Don't ignore the reality of your condition personally or as a marriage. If there's marriage trouble, need to address it. The same thing can be said of our nation. We're at large in this country ignoring a lot of things today that show us that we're very sick. We're a very sick nation. We're a very sick nation. How do I know that? Because we're partying and we're drinking and we're passing laws to protect what God condemns. We're killing babies, spending millions of dollars, billions on pornography, sending out government checks to people who won't work and who could work and who should work. We're all obsessed about gambling over sports, and we're building dope joints on every corner, and we're going deeper and deeper and deeper in debt. We're sick. What are we going to do? We're going to be okay. We've always been okay. We're not going to be okay. We need a touch from the great physician. And it doesn't seem like a lot of people are asking, but you and I can ask. God, touch us. Touch our nation. God, send revival. Send a great awakening. Let us start at Crossway. If we're going to make a difference in this city, this church and other churches and other ministries must be strong about the gospel. Shine the light. Spread the salt to arrest decay and corruption and make the gospel the primary thing. Winning people to Jesus Christ. Not just saying, it's always been okay. It's always going to be okay.
We won every world war. We got a great economy. Everything's going to continue to be okay. I don't think that's a wise thing for us to do, just ignore the condition that we're in. Amen. The demise of a nation, first of all, doesn't remember where it came from. Second factor, ignores the reality of his condition. Third factor, places no restraint on sin. It says in verse number two, while he's tasting the wine, Belshazzar gave the command to bring the gold and silver vessels, and they're drinking out of them, right? And then it says his kings, look at this, last part of that verse, his lords, his wives, his concubines might drink from them. They had no restraint of their flesh. The idea is whatever feels good, do it. We'll do anything. There's no end to what we will do. And Babylon was a city given over to greed and immorality and pride, alcohol, sorcery, witchcraft, selfishness. And the Babylonians had become, but listen to this phrase I'm going to give to you. The Babylonians had become ignorant of the fact that there is a direct correlation between moral decay and national decline. Please hear that, church. There is a direct correlation between moral decay and national decline. When a nation crumbles morally, and when anything and everything goes morally, that nation is what? It's going to be eaten away from the inside, from corruption, from sin. How do I know that? He's talking about concubines in verse 2. He's got these concubines. Now, these were women that were kept for the sexual pleasure of the king. He was not married to them. It was wrong. God condemned it from the Bible. There were those in the Old Testament who had more than one wife, but God never said that was okay. God said one woman for one man for one life. That's the moral fiber of a family. And the family is the moral fiber of a church. And the church is the moral fiber of a society. And so when a family is, y'all follow me? When a family is attacked, when immorality gets in a family, and sexual perversion gets in a culture sexually, it will undermine the strength of that country and will eat away at the foundation of the family. America's become a lot like Babylon in sexual permissiveness and sexual perversion. No restraint on the flesh. Whatever I want to look at, I'll look at. Whatever I want to do, I'll do. The mindset is, I want what I want it now. I'm not going to tell myself no. Who are you to tell me I should restrain my flesh? Who are you to tell me there are certain things that I should or should not do? I will please my flesh. I got a right to be happy. How many times have I heard that about people when divorce someone or going through, I have a right to be happy. If you're a Christian, you have a right to surrender your life to Jesus Christ and make your marriage work and make your life work. That's what you have a right to do. Y'all are quiet today. Pretty serious and sober, I know that. Today, when you look around in our nation, you see very little self-control or restraint. If I don't like you, I don't like my company, I may go in and shoot everybody in the building. I may go shoot my teachers and shoot my classmates. If I can't control myself sexually, I'll sleep with someone, or I'll cheat on my spouse. If I don't feel like I'm being satisfied by them, and I'll look at pornography. If I'm driving down the road and I'm upset and you cut me off, man, I may run you off the road, road rage, I may shoot you. Nobody says no to their flesh any longer. If I see something I want, though I can't afford it, I will buy it. With my credit cards, I go in debt and I'll end up bankrupt. No restraint to the flesh. Listen, the Bible says the fruit of the Spirit, the last fruit of the Spirit is self-control. Not just you say, I'm going to do better and pull myself up by my bootstraps and say no to my flesh. No, but you surrender your flesh to Jesus Christ and you get full of the Holy Ghost of God and you say no. And let me just tell you something that may surprise you. It's not good for you to have everything you want. You shouldn't get everything you want. You shouldn't have everything you want. It's not good. Sometimes we need to deny ourselves in order to do what God wants us to do in many different kinds of ways. We say no to our flesh. A lack of self-control, a lack of self-discipline leads to a messed up life and a messed up nation. Let me give you the fourth factor for the demise of a nation. Number four, a nation is on the way down, a person is on the way down when they no longer respect God. Are you tracking? I hope that you are. Because this fourth factor is a serious factor when a nation or a person no longer respects God. Remember when we read in verse 3 and verse 4 what Belshazzar tells them to do? Go and get the gold and silver vessels that were taken from Solomon's temple in Jerusalem. Bring them in here. We're going to pour alcohol and then we're going to drink out of God's golden vessels. When God's word is rejected and moral restraint is rejected, then no respect for God comes. The vessels of God were drug out from where they were
supposed to be. Those were vessels used to honor God and for sacrifice and for incense and praise and worship to Almighty God. They bring out these vessels that have been taken from the house of God, and they're pouring iron and wine. They're drinking. They're getting drunk. What do they do? What is this? It's making fun of God. It's mocking God. It says, so you're great God, so you're powerful God. He couldn't protect you. Our God gave us the victory over you. And so they're making fun of God. And you go from saying no to God's standards to attacking God's standards and attacking the preacher and attacking the church and belittling and calling all kinds of names and ridiculing and mocking and make fun of God. And that's what they were doing in these vessels. Now, there are certain things this morning, please hear me. There are certain things that are sacred and holy and special to God. Certain things should not be drug out of the place that God has put them and used them for immoral and ungodly and disrespectful things. I'll give you a few. The name of God is a holy name, and God's name should never be drugged through the mud. Hair on my neck stands up when someone takes God's name in vain. The name of Jesus, when his name is used lightly. The church, Jesus loved the church and gave himself for it. That's a sacred thing. I'd rather talk about anything, criticize anything, run anything down than the church. I will tell you this, if you get unhappy with this church or unhappy with this pastor, the best thing you to do is just put your car in reverse and go away. Don't be mean. Don't be speaking bad. Don't be running down the pastor, running down the church. This is a bride of Christ here. And I tell you right now, I know some of you boys out there, somebody start messing with your bride, you're going to say, run into this, do it about 100 miles an hour. That's what you're going to say to him. And don't think God's any different. It's holy. The church, the word of God. We don't chop it up. We don't change it. It's authoritative. It's sufficient. It's finished. I tell you something else that's sacred to God. Your body is sacred. If you're a Christian, your body is a temple of the Holy Spirit. What you do with your body is God's business. Sex is a gift given to God. God gave sex in the garden, and sex is to be in the bonds of marriage with the walls of protection that God put around it. To take it outside of that and misuse that and abuse that, then it's what? It's messing with something that God has declared as sacred and holy that God has provided. The unborn. A baby in a womb is sacred. Abortion is murder. That's taking life that God has given conception to, and that life is a precious gift from God. And to take that life and snuff out that life is taking something that God has declared sacred and special. Also, human life from the womb to the tomb is sacred. This big thing that's going around our nation about somebody's old and they're not productive, like's happening in Canada, just give them an injection, just kill them, just take them out. That's not right. God's the author of life. God's the taker of life. God decides when you come in this world, and God decides when you go out of this world. It's not to be in your hands. Life is sacred. These are special things. And when a nation takes those things and drags through the mud and degrades them, then you know what, and misuses them, then God, listen to me, please hear this. God can be disrespected for only so long. His will can be defied for only so long. His name can be blasphemed for only so long. And then the hand of God begins to move. They reject God. And what do they do when they reject God? They worship gold and silver and metal and stone and wood. Listen, God gave you the stone and wood of your house. God gave you your car. God gave you the possessions that you have. And he gave them to you, not that you could worship them, but you could worship the one who gave them to you. Every beautiful thing we see, the Grand Canyon, your beautiful home, everything that God's given to you is to what? To turn your eyes to the giver of all good things. Say, look at this. This is amazing. And God's the one that gave it to me. And God's the one that's let me see this. And it's to point us to God, the giver of all good things. When we put our eyes on the things instead of the giver of all things, then we're on our way to decline. So I'm saying this morning to you, God is to be respected. So what happens? Well, God had enough, so the hand of God wrote on the wall. We see that in verse 5, handwriting on the wall. Can you imagine what that must have been like? I tried to think about that. He's in there partying, man. They're having a dancing party. They're drinking, and all of a sudden, out comes the hand of God and begins to write opposite the lampstand, which might have been the one taken from the temple in Jerusalem, and the hand of God writes on that wall. And you know what? Belshazzar sobered up. We're told that his hips begin to be out of joint. We're told that his knees are knocking together. I guess they are. But you know, I noticed that when he needed someone to interpret the dream for him, he had to go outside that room to find the man. Daniel wasn't there when the wine was flowing and the girls were dancing. He was God's man. He was a Christian.
And I will say to those of us this morning in the room, there's going to come a time when people are going to need someone, and they're not going to be looking for the guy who's drinking the Budweisers. They're going to be looking for somebody who's living differently. And there are pastors and churches today, and church planners are okay with alcohol, okay with drinking. You know what? You put yourself in a position where you're not going to be able to be used by God because you're in the wrong place with the wrong spirit, the wrong attitude. So they had to go outside and call Daniel. Daniel wasn't in there because Daniel was trying to live a holy, separate life, honoring Almighty God. Well, Daniel walked in the room, and you can imagine the scene. The dancing had stopped. The drinking had stopped. There was a silence that filled that room. You could hear a pin drop. Everybody's knees are knocking together. Guess who wasn't afraid? Guess who wasn't panicking? Daniel. Why? Because Daniel knew the one who wrote on the wall. And when you know the one, and you know the hand of God, and you know him, then you're not afraid of his judgment because you know that you're righteous. You know that you're saved. You know that you're safe. You know that you're okay. And so he tells him, so here's what the writing on the wall is. And he tells him, this is the hand of God in verse 24. God's wrote this message for you. This is the inscription that was written. And he says, I'm going to give it to you word by word. Many, many tekel upharsin. The word many means numbered. That's where the message comes from. He says, your number's up. Belshazzar, you've had all the chances you're going to get. Time's run out. You're finished. Tonight you're going to die. You no more opportunities. You've had your opportunity. You've heard from me. You heard the testimony of your dad. You've heard from me. And then you've not made a decision and your number's up and it's over for you. Then the word tekel means, says right there what it means. It means you have been weighed in the balances and found wanting. That's verse 27. It's the word picture. You've seen those old-fashioned scales, a word picture of a scale, you know, the two arms there. And he says, Belshazzar, you're light. You don't have any weight. You have no glory. You're found wanting. Measured against Almighty God, God is weighty. God is glory. And the Bible says, for all of sin that comes short of the glory of God, you don't measure up. The only person who can tip the scales to make you measure up is Jesus Christ. Only one who can give you righteousness to make you measure up to be acceptable to Almighty God is Jesus Christ. But without him, you're wanting. Without him, you're lightweight. Without him, you're not going to be pleasing to God, and heaven will not be your home without Jesus Christ tipping the scales for you and making you right before God. And then he says this, upharsin, which means to separate or to divide, which tells him it's tonight's the night, your number's up. And the Medo-Persian army that's camped outside of the walls are taking this kingdom tonight. And it closes in verse 30 and 31 by saying, that very night Belshazzar was slain. And Darius the Mede received the kingdom being 62 years old. What happened that night was, while he's in there partying, the Medo-Persian army actually redirected the Euphrates River. They dug a trench and caused the Euphrates River to be reverted and dumped into a swampland, and the river went dry, and the Medo-Persian army marched right underneath the city walls and went inside the city and took the kingdom and killed Babylon. Why? There are no walls too deep and no walls too high that when God says your number's up, your number's going to be up. And that man was slain that night. And the kingdom, just like had been prophesied by the different statue, the silver, the kingdom of the Persians took over. God says, your number's up, and your number was up. Now, few nations have had the past history that America's had. We've been what? A people who've been able to launch the gospel around the world. There's a last night for every nation and a last night for every person. If you love America like I love America, listen, I'm almost done. Then look up and pray. Speak up for righteousness and for truth, and stand up and proclaim the gospel in your life, in your influence, with your family, on your job. And so today, since your number's going to be up one of these days, don't you think you should take seriously exchanging your sinfulness for Christ's righteousness so he can tip the scales for you? I want to put on the screen some takeaway. You say, Pastor, what can I do with this sermon? What can I do with this sermon? Here's some takeaways for you today. First of all, remember where you came from. Remember how good God's been to you. Thou keep your heart grateful, keep your heart humble. Amen. Remember where you came from. Second, really look at your spiritual condition. Are you where you should be spiritually?
Third of all, restrain your fleshly lust. Don't let your flesh run your life. Let the Spirit of God control your life. And then respect Almighty God with everything there is in you. This morning, this will save a nation from collapse, and it will save you from spiritual collapse as well.

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If I know me, I could fail to trust you, Lord.

I Know You by The Guardians. You're listening to The Sound of Home, and I'm Rachel. I'm so excited that I get to spend this wonderful Sunday afternoon with you all. I hope you had a blessed and wonderful morning at church. To kick off the show is Living in the Palace by Legacy 5.

That was True Song here on The Sound of Home. I'm Rachel, and many years ago, in 1862, in fact, the Medal of Honor was authorized by the United States Congress. So that is the first time that we were ever able to have a Medal of Honor recipient. And so President Lincoln signed this into a resolution on July 12th, 1862. And the first Medal of Honor recipient was Army Private Jacob Parrott. And he actually was rewarded this the following year in 1863. I think this is a wonderful honorary title that we give to these individuals who have fought for our country, who has fought for our lives, our freedom. And I am so thankful that we are able to honor our military in this way.

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in the midst. You're listening to The Sound of Home, and I'm Rachel. Our verse of the day, it's found in Matthew 18, verse 20. It says, "For where two or three gather in my name, there am I with them."

While I wait, you're listening to The Sound of Home, and I'm Rachel. What do you think of when you think of summer? There are so many fun, wonderful family activities that you can do during the summer. And I think of late nights outside because the sun sets later. I think of fires outside with marshmallows and hot dogs, going to the pool, spending time celebrating our country like we did this last 4th of July. There are many wonderful things that we can do over the summer. And one of my favorite things to do with my husband is actually fishing. We go to my father-in-law's pond, so my husband's dad's place, and we love to go fishing, catching the big bass out there. Maybe if you're lucky, you'll get a catfish on the hook as well. And if it's big enough, then we can eat that wonderful, delightful food. But what do you like to do for the summer? I know it's almost over for the kiddos that are going back to school next month, but what has been your favorite activity so far? You can let me know at 800-658-0353.

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I Believe He Died For Me by Daryl Lester. You're listening to The Sound of Home, and I'm Rachel. And I just want to say congratulations to our own Dave Taylor from The Morning Show. He has been named a top five nominee for Favorite Radio DJ. And this is going to be in the 2026 Singing News Fan.

That was the Down East Boys with Preach Jesus here on The Sound of Home. And I'm Rachel, and I just want to shout a big thank you. Thank you for those who give to the ministry of KWFC. And thank you for praying for this ministry as well. Because what we want to do is just share the love of Jesus and the good news that he died and he rose for you 3 days later. And that is for your sins. He has taken them upon himself, and we are saved by the blood of Jesus. So thank you for the prayers, and thank you for giving to this ministry, because truly we cannot do it without you. If you would love to learn more about giving to the ministry of KWFC today, you can go to our website at kwfc.org.

That was Doug Anderson here on The Sound of Home. I'm Rachel. And apparently, Americans don't like big surprises. So if you're looking to throw somebody a big birthday surprise or a back-to-school celebration or even a graduation bash and it's a surprise, maybe rethink that. Because according to a survey of 2,000 Americans, when it comes to surprises, 52% believe that the best kind of surprises are actually really small gestures. So that's the flowers left on the counter, the box of chocolates left out for you to consume, or just even doing something small for your husband or your wife at home or for your kid. They don't like the big surprises. And I can tell you, my husband does not like the big surprises. He goes out of his way to purposely ruin a surprise if he thinks one is coming, so that way he's not in shock. I remember when we were in college, I went to go buy him a guitar with a group of his friends. We all pulled our money together, and he figured it out. Before he was even given the guitar on his birthday, he figured it out. And how do we do this? How do we ruin our surprises? I think surprises are fun, and I think they're a blessing, and I'm so thankful for those who have ever given me a surprise in the past. But maybe just think about, a lot of Americans don't like the big surprises.

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Beyond the Storm. You're listening to The Sound of Home, and I'm Rachel. Have you heard the new episode of Guzzlers? Because Guzzlers is new this summer, and I've listened to every episode so far, and boy, it cracks me up. It brings me joy, and I think it's wonderful lessons for the kiddos to be able to hear. So episode 3 actually is out now. 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

Breaking Loose by Week's Revival here on The Sound of Home. I'm Rachel, and if you had a button that instantly completed every single chore that you did, only one of those chores, what chore would it be? Now, it took me a long time to think about this because I'm pretty decent at keeping up with laundry. I used to not be, and so I learned my lesson, and now I'm keeping up the laundry. I do the dishes regularly, so that way there's not a smell in the home. The trash is taken out on time. My husband mows the lawn in time, and I just don't know what that one task would be. Like, I don't even mind cleaning the toilets if they need to be cleaned. But I was sitting there thinking, it would probably be going through our storage. If I could just click a button and everything would be gone that I didn't want to keep in storage, it would cut our storage down by 75%, I'm sure. But if you could have a button that instantly completed one of your chores, what chore would that be? You can let me know at 800-658-0353.

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Nobody like Jesus. You're listening to The Sound of Home, and I'm Rachel. I read this kind of wacky story. I think it's hilarious, and I wanted to share it with you. A bear entered a mall on an Alaskan military base. So this black bear just so happened to wander into the Exchange Shopping Mall at Joint Base in Richardson in Alaska. It apparently just sat there, snacked on a peach, and left. It left behind a mess, and it was escorted away eventually. No harm done, except for him ransacking the peaches. But I think this is a fun and silly story that can bring joy to your face that a bear wasn't harmed. Nobody was harmed by the bear. He just wanted a good old snack.

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You're listening to The Sound of Home, and I'm Rachel. And prayer has always been the center in the heart of this ministry of KWFC. And the KWFC Prayer Center is one way that you and I, and we can all care for each other. 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So visit the Prayer Center anytime at kwfc.org.

Brush of Grace by Declaration Worship here on The Sound of Home. I'm Rachel, and I have a question for you. What is something that you right now are incredibly grateful for? I know there's many things that I could be grateful for. I'm thankful for the fact that I have a roof over my head, that my house is pretty much clean, that I have a wonderful family that cares for me. I'm so thankful that I have a vehicle that is able to be driven, that I can spend time with you all, that I can go to church on Sundays and Wednesdays and spend time with the Word of God. But one thing in particular that I am so thankful for right now, that I am so grateful for, is the fact that God answers prayers. He answers prayers, whether it be yes, no, or wait. I've heard that all my life. God answers prayers three ways: yes, no, or wait. But He is faithful. And His promises, they are everlasting. And I'm so thankful. My husband and I are actually going to have our first child in September. So pretty soon, in a couple months. And we have prayed and prayed and prayed for a child, for a blessing in our lives. And it took years of doctors saying, oh, it's probably never going to happen. But the Lord is faithful. He said, wait for a while, but then He gave us that yes. So what is your yes? What is something that you are incredibly grateful for right now? You can let me know at 800-658-0353.

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All is well by the Wiznits. You're listening to The Sound of Home, and I'm Rachel. It's such an honor every time I can sit down and read the Word for You Today devotional. And our devotional today is actually found out of Hebrews 4, verse 16. It reads, "Let us therefore come boldly to the throne of grace." The title for this is Pray Boldly, and it goes on to say, "Boldness in prayer is uncomfortable for many. Pounding on the door of the God Most High, wrestling with God, is such prayer irrelevant, presumptuous? It would be had God not invited us to pray as such. Let us therefore come boldly to the throne of grace, that we may obtain mercy and find grace and help in the time of need." So are you in a time of need? Come boldly to the throne of grace, believing God to answer your prayer and move on your behalf.

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3: The sound of home.

That was the Gaither Vocal Band. You're listening to The Sound of Home, and I'm Rachel. I have a kitty cat at home. This kitty cat's name is Mocha, and Mocha is a lover of all things food-related. And if she were to be just left alone, she would be perfectly fine as long as she had her food. I have a lot of hilarious, funny cat stories, but I was just reading some incredible cat jokes and stories that people are sharing right now. So this one person said, my cat's name is Sharon and my name is Cat. And I didn't realize that this would actually be an issue until I called the vet for the first time. The next funny, hilarious story is, I have a blind black cat and her name, I actually named her Roomba because she is forever bumping into things. Now, do you have a funny cat story? Because I sure would love to hear them and repeat them to somebody else. You can let me know your funny cat story at 800-658-0353.

That was Tribute Quartet. 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

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Our verse of the day, it is found out of Matthew 18, and it's verse 20. It reads, "For where two or three gather in my name, there am I with them."

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That was Bathroom Floor by Amber Lynn. You're listening to The Sound of Home, and I'm Rachel. And I have a question for you. When you were a wee little lad or lass, what did you want to be when you grew up? Now, I vividly remember a day, and I believe it was like fourth grade, where we had to come and we had to dress up as what we wanted to be when we grew up. And I went as a judge. Because back then, I thought I knew everything from right to wrong. And yes, I could say definitively, yes, this is wrong, this is right, you should listen to what I have to say. Now, I was a sassy little kid. I think it was kind of hilarious looking back on it. I don't know if my parents thought it was hilarious or not, but I so desperately wanted to be a judge until I found out all of the things that we had to do to go into being a judge, like all of the schooling, all of the things that had to be learned. I just got bored of it quickly. So here I am doing radio with you all. I'm doing other things as well. I'm just so happy that I get to be with you. But what is one thing that you wanted to do when you wanted to grow up when you were a little kid? And are you doing that now? Or are you doing something completely different? You can let me know at 800-658-0353.

That was Greater Vision, and you're listening to The Sound of Home. I'm Rachel, and I just want to be one of the first to scream and shout congratulations to our own Mr. Dave Taylor. And if you see him, you should tell him congratulations as well, because he is being named a top five nominee for favorite radio DJ in the 2026 Singing News Fan Awards. 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

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Thanks.

You're never, never too far away. I'm Rachel. You're listening to The Sound of Home. And I just want to say for a second, God is never too far away. He is always right there beside us. We can always talk to Him at any time. We can always pray. And He is right there with us. It is such a blessing that we serve a wonderful God, a wonderful Savior who is always right there to help guide us and lead us. And we can share His good news wherever we may go. Now, God is never too far away, and I am thankful for that. And I'm so thankful that I got to spend this wonderful Sunday afternoon with you all. And I'm even more thankful and blessed that I get to do it again next week. So I'll see you next week. And to end out this show is Mercy River by Down East Boys.

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1: 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So welcome on in. I'm Daniel Britt, ready to get things started with this amazing cast of characters. They are Woody Wright.
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1: And the one and only Bill Gaither, who reminds us, always keep singing.
0: How right you are. And my guests today are ready to sing about the satisfaction found only in Jesus.
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0: Bill Gaither's Homecoming Radio, kicking things off with the homecoming friends there as we think about the new heaven, the new earth, Jesus coming soon. Reminds me of this from G.K. Chesterton. Shall I tell you the secret of the whole world? It is that we have only known the back of the world. We see everything from behind and it looks brutal. It's not a tree, but the back of a tree. It's not a cloud, but the back of a cloud. Can't you see that everything is stooping and hiding its face? If we could only get around in front. Well, we can through faith.
1: And here's the Vocal Band with one of the best songs they ever did, Alpha and Omega.

0: I lived in Pensacola, Florida, drove all the way to San Antonio, Texas for that taping. I also drove to Atlanta for that taping. I'm the only one in the room who's ever had to buy a ticket to one of these things. That was the Gaither Vocal Band with the Alpha and Omega. That's great stuff.
1: We appreciate your support.
2: Well, we've been searching since the last time we gathered to find that perfect word of the day. I think we have one, and maybe we'll spread the love and get some more winners. The word of the day is upon us. It is deride.
3: Deride. Okay, deride. I don't even know who. Yeah.
2: Two syllables. Deride.
4: We deride.
5: Okay. I got that. Let me just save you some time and trouble, everyone. Deride was the word.
2: Deride.
5: In 1932, young 22-year-old banjo player Clyde Deride set out for fame and fortune, leaving his hometown of Op, Alabama.
4: Yes.
6: Wow.
5: And headed north because everything is north of Op, Alabama.
4: Sure is.
5: So he headed north to seek career opportunities in the fertile job markets around Wetumpka.
4: Yes.
5: Realizing his natural talent for speaking eloquently and emphatically, Clyde tried his hand at auctioneering. He was the best sounding auctioneer in the whole Wetumpka area and yet had no success. He had the voice, but he was very limited when it came to counting. He would get the bid up to $500 and then yell, "Sold for $20. Clyde had no success, and then he found radio. He moved to Kentucky, changed his name from Clyde Deride to Possum Man Jack. He was a hit on overnight radio. Unfortunately, he suffered with painful arthritis because Clyde had walked all the way from Alabama with a banjo on his knee.
6: Nicely done.
3: That was a three honker if I ever heard
6: that
3: one.
6: That is good.
3: Okay, actually, deride is slightly different. It means to deride someone or something is to subject them to usually harsh and bitter insults or criticism, as in, although derided by classmates for his insistence that he'd be a millionaire by the age of 25, Bill Gaither achieved his goal when his internet startup went public.
4: Nice.
2: Oh, that's good.
1: I thought deride was when the plane couldn't make it to Fantasy Island.
5: Yeah, the plane couldn't make it.
1: And he was yelling, "Deplane, deplane," right. And they had to send a car. He would turn to Mr. Rourke and say, "Deride, deride."
5: That's right.
7: Precursor to Uber.
6: Okay, deride, we just got that one. Do you know who Clyde the Glide was?
4: Yes, sir.
3: Clyde the Glide
7: Drexler.
6: Portland
7: Blazers.
6: Yeah. Boy. And he went pretty high, too.
4: Yeah.
5: Was he higher than
2: he derided all the other players. What TV show was that from?
6: What?
3: Yeah. He's a quartet guy. You don't know.
6: Oh, yeah. He sang with the
1: quintet.
4: He sang with the Trailblazers quartet.
6: Yeah. Not for long. Here's Mark Lowry. I'll trade the old cross for a crown.

0: how'd y'all like that?
1: Oh,
0: I'll trade the old cross for a crown. Mark Lowry and friends.
1: Well, and his friends happen to be some pretty good singers.
0: Yeah, yeah.
1: I mean, Michael English was singing the lead.
2: That worked out.
1: I think I was singing bass, if I remember right.
2: I think you were.
1: Yeah, and the tenor was Reggie
2: Smith.
1: Reggie.
3: Whatever happened to him?
1: Yeah, I tenors. They're really interesting characters. And speaking of tenors, speaking of special guests, we do have a special guest in the studio.
4: Yes, thank you, Bill. Good to be with you today. Good to see everyone here in the studio today. It's glad, Donald, thank you for having me on, and Lori, good to see you. I'm Timothy Tidwell, the tenor tuner from Tatertown, Tennessee. Formerly of Tupelo. I live high up on a mountain called Treble Cliff. I appreciate you having me in. Bill, you know, it's a common problem I'd like to address today. You know, as tenors get older, they tend to feel somewhat insecure as they can't hit the notes that they used to hit. Well, truth is, most of them never hit the notes they thought they hit. But that's another show. These well-known and very loved tenors are subject to depression and despondency. They've tied their self-image to their tessitura. But that's another show. Well, this is where I come in. I'm Timothy Tidwell, the tenor tuner from Tatertown, Tennessee. Formerly of Tupelo. My philosophy is simply this, Bob. The aging tenor has no need to try to hit B's and C's. A good solid G is fine. Or a G flat. Or even a flat G. The trick is to make the audience think you're high when you're really just average. Now, it is possible for a tenor to be high without singing high. But that's another show. I teach an ancient technique from the East. Kingsport. It's a proprietary technology patented by me, Timothy Tidwell, the tenor tuner from Tatertown, Tennessee, formerly of Tupelo. With this technique, you learn how to squat properly and turn red in the face. The secret is in the squatting. It's all in the squatting. Once you learn my secret, you'll be singing Looking for a City all night long. See, it's not on the lips. It's all in the hips. Remember, it's not how high you sing. It's how high they think you sing.
5: Yes.
4: I'll teach you how to sing a G that sounds like a C, and you'll look like you've eaten a chili pepper with Tabasco sauce on it. There are others who claim to be able to do this. Do not listen to them, because an improper squat can be painful and embarrassing. I take you to 1972 in Bonifay, Florida. The tenor for the Florida Boys, and I don't remember his name, but he lasted nearly the whole month of July. He improperly squatted on the stage and blew out his voice and ripped the entire backside of his trousers out. It's terribly embarrassing and a rear-ending real career ender. Now, this is very important for your longevity as a tenor, assuming you know what longevity means. You don't want to sing yourself down to a baritone. Baritones make considerably less money, unless you own the group, in which case you make no money. If you're listening at home and you'd like more information and learn how to squat your way to the top, feel free to contact me, Timothy Tidwell, the tenor tuner from Tatertown, Tennessee, formerly of Tupelo. Thank you.
0: Sign me up.
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0: 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You're listening to Homecoming Radio. 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
1: Yeah.
0: And this guy sitting over here just to your left,
1: That's right. One
0: of the greatest songwriters in gospel music, Mr. Mark Bishop.
1: Absolutely, and a great communicator. He writes story songs, and he can sing the story just as well as he can write them.
0: He can paint the picture and help you see it through lyrics, which is what any great lyricist hopes for. And Mark, we have one of your great songs coming up right now.
2: I'll pay you after the song.

0: That's nice. That's nice. I like the tone.
1: In my prayer.
2: That's the gospel troubadour right there, Mark Bishop.
3: I love that. Love that.
4: You guys are too nice. Thank you.
2: We know.
4: Here's a 20 for each of you.
5: Oh, bless you.
0: Yeah. Yeah, the more I think about it, Mark, a 50 would be better.
6: I've had a minute to think about it.
5: Cost of living, Mark, cost of living.
4: Well, that wasn't your share. I was just telling Lauren and Pat. Well,
0: we'll talk about that later.
4: Okay.
7: It's the sound. Hey, don't let us interrupt. Okay. We just stayed up all night to see where the sun went.
8: Yeah, then it dawned on us.
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2: Woody,
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1: 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Here's a few of them now.
2: 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Oh, we get letters. 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
3: This is an email from John and Janet Glim in Michigan. 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A practice we began during the dark days of COVID-19. 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Yeah. Mm. You all are impacting the world in ways that you'll never fully comprehend until it is revealed in glory. We especially appreciate the rumor mill and Kevin's wacky words. Oh, yeah. Very good.
1: Yet again.
3: Keep making new programs until Jesus comes back for all of us. Thank you so much.
4: Well, on that note, this is from Margaret. I don't know who thinks up the word of the day, but they are truly funny, bordering on hilarious.
5: There's still something to shoot for.
4: My suggestion is to write a book with all the words and Kevin's definitions. I'm sure it would be a bestseller. Love the program. That's a bright spot in my day. I definitely feel the warmth and camaraderie.
3: 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And thank you.
6: And I'm glad you brought up the book thing. 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
8: 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Here's our new book, Bordering on Hilarious.
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1: You can see hilarious from there, but no, not close. Quite there.
9: 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It is always so uplifting. I love the old quartet songs and hymns. Keep up the good work.
6: 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There's a river.
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2: 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You can bring hope to families in Venezuela today by texting CONVOY to 68828. 68828.

0: faith was never meant to be a solo thing. 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